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8: Back here at Wrigley Field on the Yuengling White Sox postgame show. Sox fall to the Cubs 10-5. First game of the Crosstown Series on the South Side. Game two tomorrow, 6:10, first pitch. Let's find out what Will Venable thought of tonight's action. Here's him meeting the media after the game.
9: Yeah, great atmosphere, a ton of energy in the building, which was awesome. Yeah, you know, he was all right there, I think. He was effective in the zone, you know, just the one walk, ultimately. A really deep lineup, and they make it really tough on our pitchers. That's what they've been doing all year. You've got, you know, PCA and Swanson hitting 8-9. You know, there's a tough lineup there. So, you know, he had decent stuff, I thought. Maybe not his best stuff, but battled there for us.
10: Do you think if we had a missed opportunity with 6 inning to get to the home run?
9: Yeah. You know, there's opportunities there to take the lead. You know, these guys have been doing a good job of continuing to battle, having quality at bats. It just wasn't enough tonight.
11: Hudson and Hicks have been so reliable for you recently. Just a couple pitches away from getting out of those trainings.
9: Yeah, you know, right there, and again, just with their lineup, they make it really tough on you, you know, to the point where you feel like you have to be perfect and can't make any mistakes, and a couple mistakes there, you know, and they were able to, you know, create a lot of traffic, and obviously we weren't able to get the outs we needed.
8: There you go, Will Venable, short and sweet tonight. You can hear a little bit of the disappointment. He did mention the crowd and the atmosphere. It was top-notch, as you would expect. First sellout of the season, 38,723 fans here tonight at Rate Field, and a sellout as well tomorrow. I'd imagine if, you know, and again, I know that the tickets for Sunday's game were also going fast, so that could be sparse if you're looking for a ticket. So if you do want to come out Sunday, I would say make your plans immediately, Sox fans, because very, very decent chance that one could be a sellout as well. But unfortunately, this one did not go the Sox way. Let's check in with our buddy Ron on the South Side. Ron, what's going on, my man?
12: Hey, look here, man. You know what? Yeah, it was a bad game. But even if you think about the last 10 games, 12 games, even when the White Sox lost, they didn't play a bad game. They lost. This was one of the. It happens.
8: Yeah. No, but, you're right.
12: But then again, that's why you have an ace. Now, a good team, they'll bounce back, and I'm expecting the White Sox to bounce back tomorrow. So yeah, I mean 162 games, yes, certainly our expectations were pretty good, but we'll come back. It's a pretty good team, so we'll be ready tomorrow, Jeff. That's all I can say. Yeah, this is the first, if you think about it, this was the first bad game that the Sox have played. Like I said, even when they

0: lost. They played good. Well, they came up short.
1: Yeah, no, and I hear you, Ron, and there is definitely truth in that 162 games, there is going to be the occasional game where even, you know, you're not going to have your best stuff, the other team's going to have your number. That certainly felt like the case tonight. You do like the fight from the White Sox, you know, trailing 1-0, come right back, trailing 4-1, come right back and make it 4-4. Again, it did feel like potentially in the sixth, when they had runners on first and second and only one out and the game was all tied up at that point, felt like an opportunity missed there where if you can just flip it and take the lead, maybe, just maybe, you can get the Cubs on their heel, and they did not do that tonight. But you're right, Ron, in that I think one of the things that Len Casper has been on and harping on, and I think is absolutely correct, in that if you're going to be a good baseball team, you need to avoid long losing streaks. And to the White Sox credit, that's something that they have done this year. They haven't allowed one or two losses to snowball into a long losing streak. Hopefully they can just end it tomorrow with Davis Martin and get back into the winning ways that has really gotten a lot of people excited. And I would say it's been more than 3 weeks. I'd say we're pushing now a month of really good baseball by the White Sox. They're now 16-9 over the last 25 baseball games. That's a pretty good clip. So here's hoping that they can, you know, turn things around tomorrow, Ron. You know, as always, appreciate the optimism from you. When we come back, we will get you caught up with the highlights. I'm Jeff Meller. This is the Yuengling White Sox postgame show on the ESPN 1000 Hard Rock Casino White Sox Network.
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5: 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Cubs jumped out early courtesy of an Ian Happ RBI single to make it 1-0. Colson Montgomery, though, in the top of the second.
6: 1-2 is hit in the air out into right. Suzuki's back. He's at the fence. It is gone. And we are tied at one.
5: Unfortunately, Carson Kelly would single home Ian Happ to make it 2-1. Michael Busch would double and bring home Nico Horner to make it 3-1. Seiya Suzuki with a double as well made it 4-1. At least the White Sox threw out Moises Ballesteros at the plate to keep it 4-1. And then that's when the White Sox yet again came back, starting with Tristan Peters driving home a run.
6: Hit on the ground to second. A run's going to score as Horner will pick it up and tosses to first. That grounder kind of handcuffed Nico Horner, but he made the play. It's an RBI ground out for Peters to make it 4-2 with Mydroth scoring, and Benintendi is at third for Drew Romo.
5: And how about Drew Romo coming up big yet again?
6: A swing and a line shot out into deep right, and it's over! Suzuki! It'll get to the fence. Benintendi scores. Romo's got another extra base hit. It's 4-3.
7: That run you were asking for just to cut into that lead. Get that one back, and the White Sox are showing they have some fight.
5: Fight indeed, DJ. They kept chipping away. Cue Miguel Vargas in the bottom of the sixth.
6: Rollison to Vargas. First pitch swing and a fly ball deep right field. Way back there. And it is gone. We're tied. Miguel Vargas makes it 4-4.
7: Nothing funny about that.
5: But it was not the White Sox who had the last laugh tonight. Carson Kelly would drive home a run to make it 5-4.

0: 4 on the White Sox and Jordan Hicks to make it 10-4. Jared Kelnick in the bottom of the ninth tried to make it respectable.
1: There's a swing and a fly ball well hit out in the center. It's deep and she's going to go. Jared Kelnick with his first home run with the White Sox. It's 10-5.
2: That was in the second level of shrubbery in straightaway center field where the big boys hit him.
0: Unfortunately, 5 runs for the White Sox, not enough, and their win streak ends at 5 after the Cubs beat them 10-5. That is your Sox Supercut, brought to you by Commercial Tire Service, the number one choice for your commercial tire needs. 7 Chicagoland locations and now open in Hammond. 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Jeff Meller back here at Wright Field. When we come back, we'll get you set for tomorrow's action. Game number 2 of 3 between the White Sox and Cubs here on the South Side. 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
0: Jeff Meller back here on the Yuengling White Sox postgame show. Yuengling has been brewing beer since 1829. That's 197 years, folks. Traditional lager, flight, light lager, you name it, plain and simple. They brew great beer. Yuengling, the oldest brewery in America. White Sox drop the 1st of 3 here at Wright Field against the Cubs. 10-5 this evening. And they will get back into action tomorrow. 6:10 first pitch on Saturday night. 5:30 pregame show. Of course, it is Saturday, so we'll have White Sox Weekly starting at 3:30 tomorrow. As always, we take a look ahead at tomorrow's upcoming probables and the White Sox schedule as well, which is brought to you by Hearthside Realtors. Tomorrow, it will be Davis Martin on the mound for the White Sox. He's 5-1 with a 1.62 ERA. That is third best in all of baseball. He'll be opposed by Jameson Taillon for the Cubs. He is right-handed. He's 2-2 with a 3.94 ERA. And then on Sunday, the series finale, it will be Eric Fetty on the mound for the Sox. He's 0-4, although he has pitched to some tough luck this season, as he definitely has deserved a win a time or two already. With a 3.77 ERA, he'll be opposed by Colin Ray for the Cubs, who's 4-2 with a 4.68 ERA. Again, that is your look ahead, brought to you by Hearthside Realtors. Trust your family to their family. Lenny File goes the extra mile. Century 21, Hearthside Realtors. That, friends, is going to wrap up our coverage this evening, but we will be back in action bright and early again Saturday, so we'll have White Sox Weekly coming 2 hours before pregame coverage officially starts at 5:30, White Sox Weekly at 3:30, and again, first pitch at 6:10. I want to say thank you, as always, to our fine production team out here at the ballpark, the best in the business, engineer extraordinaire Ziggy Paul Zerang, for our folks back at the Chicago Board of Trade, of course, Kendra Smith and Jake Santos. Job well done. The executive producer of White Sox Baseball is Brendan Riley. For Len Casper and Darren Jackson, I am Jeff Meller. Thanks for listening. We'll do it again tomorrow afternoon starting at 3:30 right here on the ESPN 1000 Hard Rock Casino White Sox Network.
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My name is Dusty. It's good to be back with you. Here we go, getting into a weekend. There's Redbone, Come and Get Your Love. On the way for you this hour, we're going to hear Fleetwood Mac do Say You Love Me. We'll add in the Beatles, 8 days a week. And how about Bill Withers, Ain't No Sunshine. All that and a whole lot more coming up. Right now, here's An Everlasting Love from Andy Gibb.

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0: a week. Let's go back into history on this date. Let's go back to this date, 1975. Hey, my voice kind of cracked funny there. Anyway, on this date in 1975, Junko Tobey of Japan became the first woman to summit Mount Everest. First woman to make it to the top of Mount Everest. 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

0: That's the Partridge Family, I Think I Love You. Coming up for you after the break, I got a song for you that includes the line, "We're calling everyone to ride along to another shore." That's coming up right after the break, and it's from Blues Image.
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0: classified stair step. It's called Ooh Child. Let's see, what do we got on the calendar for today? 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

0: There's Brothers Johnson, I'll Be Good to You. And unfortunately, I got to pause right here, but don't worry, I'll be good to you. I got a good one coming up for you after the break from Peter Frampton.
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Dusty with you, keeping things moving right on along with Creedence Clearwater Revival, Bad Moon Rising. And on the way, we got Stephen Stills, Love the One You're With. Tequila Sunrise from the Eagles. The Beatles are going to do Hello Goodbye. A lot of goodies for you. Here's Wishing and Hoping. It's from Dusty Springfield.

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0: That was the Eagles' Tequila Sunrise. Let's go back into history on this date to see what happened. Sports fans, let's go back to this date in 1980 when Magic Johnson stepped in for Kareem Abdul-Jabbar for the L.A. Lakers. They were in the apparently the playoffs against the 76ers, and Magic Johnson scored 42 points and led the Lakers to a 4-2 series win over the 76ers. First championship since 1972. This date, 1980.
1: 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After 8:30, we'll talk to Mindy McConaughey at Marquette Academy on the Marquette Minute. After 9 o'clock, Jay McCracken and Caitlin Tucker come by from the Ottawa Area Chamber of Commerce and Industry. 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I'm Jay Lesore. 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

0: Steely Dan reeling in the years. Alrighty, what have I got coming up for you after the break? How about this one? A song that includes the lines, we're just a cruel and foolish game we used to play. That's the way it reads. It would help if I had my eyeballs in. Stevie Wonder coming up next.
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0: There's the Rascals with Groovin'. Alrighty, what do we got on the calendar for us today? 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

0: My Maria. There's B.W. Stevenson. Got a break, rat, cheer to pay the bills, but don't worry. On the way for you, Smokey Robinson and the Miracles.
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0: Billy Joel, My Life. Let's go back into history on this date to see what happened. How about we go back to this date, 1929? Almost 100 years ago now, 97 years ago, if my math is right, the Academy of Motion Picture Arts and Sciences handed out their very first awards. This took place in the Blossom Room of the Roosevelt Hotel in Hollywood. And, the very first Academy Awards, this date, 1929.
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My name is Dusty. That was Casey and the Sunshine Band. Get down tonight. Mamas and the Papas going to do Monday for us. Righteous Brothers on the way with Rock and Roll Heaven. Plus, Cisco Kid from War is also coming up. Now, here we go. It's Mountain of Love time with Johnny Rivers.

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0: Rock and roll heaven. There's the Righteous Brothers. Checking the calendar for today. You're going to like this one. It's National Barbecue Day. Yeah, get out there and grill.
1: 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After 8:30, we'll talk to Mindy McConaughey at Marquette Academy on the Marquette Minute. After 9 o'clock, Jay McCracken and Caitlin Tucker come by from the Ottawa Area Chamber of Commerce and Industry. 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Sue Resin. I'm Jay Lesore. 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
6: I'm Brent Barnett on Brownfield. A commodities economist says the U.S. and China trade summit didn't have much new information for U.S. agriculture, and grain traders are disappointed. Arlen Suderman is with StoneX Group.
7: Markets had expectations of concrete deals coming out of this. They didn't see that.
6: U.S. Trade Representative Jamison Greer told Bloomberg in an interview on Friday that China has agreed to buy more than, quote, double-digit billions in ag products over the next 3 years. Suderman says that's nothing new, and it would be easy for China to follow through on. However,
7: it can mean 10 million or 10 billion, or it can mean 99 billion. That's a big range with huge implications. I still expect to see some more ag business coming out of it. I don't expect them to buy 25 million metric tons.
6: A member of the U.S. House Ag Committee says staffing levels at the USDA continue to draw concern. Illinois Democratic Representative Nikki Budzinski tells Brownfield.
8: We had a closed-door conversation with the USDA around their reorganization. We're seeing dramatic cuts to staffing levels. We know that some offices, especially the Farm Service Agency, has seen about a 24% staff reduction.
6: The administration says the reorganization is aimed at reducing waste and moving the offices closer to producers. A field crops entomologist says increased alfalfa weevil pressure this season could be a result of control failures. Chris Stefanzo is with Michigan State University.
9: It was cold enough that the weather model said that egg hatch was just starting on weevils. So if you sprayed a couple weeks ago and you're seeing weevils now, it might be that these are new ones that hatched in the meantime, that you sprayed a little too early.
6: I'm Brent Barnett with Brownfield.
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2: I'm Rita Frazier. Do you want to talk about graduation or barn cats?
1: For this segment, let's do barn cats.
2: I wouldn't ever consider myself a cat hater, but I'm definitely not a cat person.
1: Lover, enthusiast.
2: I'm not a cat enthusiast.
1: You ever have a pet cat?
2: We did once. Against my better judgment, mm-hmm. Alexa and Mark wanted Camille, a cat.
1: Camille! Okay.
2: And we were sold this bill of goods. This is a great cat. Nightmare cat, as far as I'm concerned.
1: Yeah.
2: Had this cat when we were moving up here, had to find Camille a new home. Had a perfect farm family ready to take Camille.
1: Yeah.
2: Ready to take her. Came over with the little boy. Mom was so proud. You know, hey, we've got some other cats. This would be great. Went to put Camille in the carrier, and she freaked out.
1: Oh, boy. Mayhem.
2: There's one of those sounds. That the cat going,
1: Yeah.
2: Horrible sound. And so Camille next got to live at the grain elevator in Hemp. Which was a great place.
1: Yeah. Oh, I'm sure it was a fine place. Yeah. Isn't that something... You have barn cats, you have house cats, dogs just run all over the place. There's no barn dog, is there?
2: That is a great point.
1: I don't think there's any such thing as a barn dog. I've never heard of such a thing.
2: I don't think they do. They eat? Are they mousers?
1: No, I don't think so. Stay with us, RFD, Illinois.
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1: Welcome back. 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I'm Delos Yonke in the Country Financial Studio with our Washington correspondent, Matt Kay. Well, the big story, certainly the highlight of the week, was the passing of year-round E15 legislation in the House. So now what happened?
5: Well, it's got to go to the Senate, but based on what happened in the House, despite it being a win, it may not be a victory, DeLoss, because there was a lot of opposition to this. It did pass, as you say, 218-203, but you had almost half of the Republican caucus, 90 Republicans voted against year-round E15, 113 Democrats voted no. Based on that and based on what we know about how the Senate operates, where you need 60 votes for independent, freestanding legislation, it is a big question mark as to what happens in the Senate. Now, this problem started in the House because Republicans originally, when they tried to make this part of the farm bill a couple of weeks ago, they were split in their support for making E15 part of the bigger bill. You had a fight between, an ugly fight between backers of small and mid-sized refiners who the oil patch Republicans wanted to get more breaks for, and they nearly tanked the House Farm Bill, dragging it back to the Rules Committee. We had to wait quite a while for the Farm Bill to come back when it finally came back. This fight was continuing with the Midwest lawmakers when the issue finally came to the fore. The leadership, the speaker, decided, well, we probably need to separate this out of the farm bill and discuss it at a different time, and they did. They postponed it till this past week, and the issue was still dividing the Republican Party. Midwest lawmakers like Rural Domestic Energy Council Chair Randy Feenstra argued passionately for permanent year-round sales. He said it would expand markets for farmers, secure energy independence, lower gas prices, said Trump was on board with this, would sign a bill. He said that when you talk about E15, you're talking saving up to 40 cents a gallon, boosting corn demand by 2.4 billion bushels, increasing farm income by $14 billion, all good things. But again, the problem was the Republicans were not united on this, and they had to split the baby in order to get this to the floor. That really came home when the lead Democrat on the House Rules Committee and also an Ag Democrat, Jim McGovern, tarred Republicans and the Speaker for this intra-party fight that, again, forced the GOP to first attach and then separate E15 from the farm bill. Now you have a freestanding E15 bill. McGovern says good luck in the Senate. The Senate is not going to take up an independent E15 bill. And even the head of the Renewable Fuels Association, Jeff Cooper, who we interviewed at an E15 press conference during the week, even he admitted that you're not going to pass this as a freestanding bill, possibly as part of a bigger bill like a supplemental spending bill for the Iran war. But again, even that is controversial. So a lot of question marks as this bill moves over to the Senate.
1: Oh, boy. Okay, the other topic. There has been talk about more farm relief. Has that been progressing at all through either of the chambers?
5: Well, that came to the fore during this fertilizer hearing this past week. Senator Bozeman, the chair of the Senate Ag Committee, said, we can't wait around to solve the fertilizer problem. It just takes too long. Congress has to provide additional assistance to supplement those earlier USDA bridge payments. He's working with the Ag Appropriations Chair, John Hoeven, in North Dakota. President Trump acknowledges, he said, more farm aid is needed. So you've got the slowness in addressing fertilizer, you've got the difficulties in the Senate over the farm bill, Democrats opposing SNAP reforms, and then, of course, the problems with E15. None of these solutions are easy, and they all take a lot of time. So Bozeman is saying we need more emergency aid, and we need it now.
1: All right, sir. Thank you so much.
5: Thanks again, DeLore. Always a pleasure.
1: Matt Kay in D.C. on RFD, Illinois.
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2: Rita Frazier in for this edition of Vintage Country with Derek Martin of Mount Pulaski, a farmer and outdoorsman. We talked about vintage memories, vintage fishing, and sharing those memories with the next generation. So when did you kind of become this fisherman that you are?
8: It started from a young age. You know, my father, Jeff, he was a huge outdoorsman, and it goes back to his grandpa's on both sides. His mom's dad and his dad's dad were huge outdoorsmen. And then, you know, when my brother Doug and I were young, that's what we did in our free time. If there was a fish to catch, we were fishing. We were hunting anything that was in season. I remember the summers when the stripers would bust on the surface at Clinton Lake. My dad would wake my brother and I up in the dead of summer, and we'd see the sunrise on Clinton Lake, and just hanging out there waiting for the stripers to bust so we could catch them.
2: Love the memories. You also work with the latest in fishing technology and gear, but you have a lot of treasures that are vintage lures and vintage equipment.
8: Oh, yes. Like you said, fishing changes. We grew up fishing in these old 10, 12-foot John boats with an old torn-up nylon rope that's got the old window weights on it as an anchor. You know, the old... And you had a fishing pole or a cane pole or a bank pole. And we fished the creeks. We did that a lot. We fished the creeks like Salt Creek around here a bunch as kids. And then, you know, you get into today's world. We still use those old vintage John boats. Now, you may have to wear some rubber boots when you go fishing with them because they may leak a little bit. But we also got the new technology, you know, like people would probably call like a bass boat. And we've got these fancy trolling motors, and we've got this fancy forward-facing sonar where you can now see the fish under the water. It's crazy, but kind of like on farming, we still do a lot of vintage fishing. And I have two young boys. That's what they love to do. They love getting in that old John boat and floating the creeks, and because it's just a mystery of you never know what's going to be on the other end of your line.
2: So back to that. So when you're in the creeks, are you fishing for catfish? What are you fishing for?
8: Typically, we're fishing for catfish. We will try to catch like smallmouth bass too, but typically we're going after catfish. You know, we're chunking a line out there with a piece of chicken liver on it or setting bank poles. Actually, that's what my oldest son's been doing the last 4 or 5 days. He dug our bank poles out and he's restringing them and putting hooks on them because school's out next week. He's already got that on his first thing to do this summer is go set bank poles and catch catfish.
2: I'm guessing that because you mentioned your dad so many times, I'm guessing maybe he was a very patient teacher, and I'm guessing you're a very patient teacher when it comes to fishing.
8: Patience is a virtue you have to fish. I know at the young age, you know, when the boys were younger, sometimes patience was a hard thing and it would frustrate you. But you learn that if you want to pass on your skills and knowledge of fishing to the next generation, that you're going to have to be patient with them, you know, so they can learn everything too. It just doesn't happen. Kind of like farming, things don't happen overnight. You know, it takes time to adapt and change and learn.
2: Yeah, and I've talked about vintage, you know, memories, things that you've held on to. Do you have a most treasured, you know, fishing lure or something that means the most to you?
8: I do. I have a lot of old lures. Some I use, some I didn't use. I have one specific lure hanging up in my shed at home, and it's a memory back to when I was talking about my dad getting Doug and I up to go catch stripers at Clinton Lake. He got us up one morning, and we were on the water as the sun was coming up, and those stripers started to bust on the surface, and I'll never forget it. Dad wasn't fishing. Doug and I were fishing, and Doug and I cast it out, and he caught a 6-pound 23.5-inch striper, and I caught a 6.5-pound 23-inch striper. And it was just a memory that I'll never forget. And when we came home that day, I cut that lure off. I was probably, goodness gracious, 7 or 8 years old.
2: Derek Martin in Mount Pulaski. Unfortunately, no pictures of that special day at Clinton Lake for he and his brother and his father. But nowadays, of course, plenty of pictures. And Derek is passing this wonderful outdoors tradition on to his sons, Dean and Reed.
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1: Weekly livestock summary. Well, back up for cattle futures. The week before we were down, and the week before that we were up sharply. This past week, June live cattle up $5 a hundredweight, settling Friday at $253.90. August up 382 for the week, settling Friday 247.92. August feeders, though, were down 277, 361.45. September down $3.05, 359.17. Perhaps part of that coming from worries related to some talk early in the week of the president and an executive order that would allow more beef imports. That never came to pass, at least not last week. Hog futures from Friday to Friday hardly moved. June up 13 cents, 98.75, and July for the week up 15 cents at 103.35. The cash hog market, Illinois direct market, held steady, $47 to $57 a hundredweight. Fowls went up $2 early in the week. Lightweight top of 53, heavyweight top of 59. And a new number here for the Fed cattle trade in Illinois. United Producers Shelbyville earlier in the week had choice steers and heifers topping at 270.50. Also had in Greenville, they called their market $4 to $5 higher. High yielding and prime lots, steers and heifers each at 262. Box beef cutout values late in the week, choice 388.86. Selects actually higher than that at 390.62. Rare to see selects on the high end of that spread. National Hog Market report on a carcass basis, 89 to 96. On a live basis, 62.5 to 75.20. With pork cutout values up 52 cents, 96.55. For more information on weekdays, on RFD Profit Watch. 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
9: From the Illinois State Water Survey at the University of Illinois Prairie Research Institute, this is Illinois State Climatologist Trent Ford. Spring weather extended yet another week with average temperatures from the low 50s in northern Illinois to the low 60s in southern Illinois, between 3 and 8 degrees below normal. While most places stayed above freezing overnight this week, we did wake up to temperatures in the 30s and heavy frost, including lows of 33 degrees in Dixon and in Rockford. The cooler start to May is quite a contrast to what ended up being the warmest April on record statewide last month. Before Friday morning, precipitation was a bit harder to come by this week. 7-day totals ending Friday morning ranged from virtually nothing in northeast Illinois to just over 1.5 inches along the I-70 corridor. Following an exceptionally wet April, the last few weeks have been quite a bit drier in much of the state. Much of northern Illinois has had a top five driest first half of May on record, including the driest start to May since 1958 in Rockford. The cooler, drier weather has helped dry out some fields and allowed planting progress to resume after some very wet conditions in April. Looking ahead, this upcoming weekend is not one to plan a lot of outdoor activities, at least those in which one prefers to stay dry. High temperatures will reach into the 80s and even low 90s in a few places in southern Illinois this weekend and early next week, before a cold front drops us back into the 60s and 70s by week's end. Rain and thunderstorms are expected to be off and on the entire weekend, so if you plan on watching the Sox sweep the Cubs on the south side this weekend, make sure to bring umbrellas and ponchos. 7-day precipitation forecasts show between 1 and 2 inches for the entire state, marking at least a temporary end to our dry stretch next week. This is Illinois State Climatologist Trent Ford wishing everyone a happy, healthy weekend.
1: 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Let's check the markets. Joe Camp, Comstock Investments, no bounce back on Friday.
10: We started off on this reversal Thursday with response to the developments in China with President Trump's visit and meeting with Xi Jinping. There was a lack of details that ultimately triggered liquidation and profit-taking. What had been built up a record bullish bet by speculators across the agricultural space being removed, at least trimmed for now. We'll question whether this is a correction or reversal as time goes forward, but a couple of hard down days to end the week because Friday followed up with lower prices. There was this chance that, well, the China meeting wasn't over yet. What would the joint statement include? And what it didn't include was what led to the further pressure on markets, which was a lack of explicit details about agricultural purchase numbers. It was the previous reference to the commitments already made last fall for soybeans. That was a letdown for that market. The other thing going on, though, heading into the weekend was that we're focusing again on the war and the flaring of tensions across the Middle East. Crude oil up $4 a barrel and back above $100. This reflection of how we've come into the past several weekends. 10 out of 11 weeks have started higher for crude oil to set the tone for the commodity space, all since that initial attack on Iran. We have a lot of monitoring to do on these clashes that could pop up in the Strait of Hormuz and how that will allow crude oil to set the tone heading now into the back half of May. We're watching weather and everything else for the crops as we factor in all that's going on geopolitically.
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1: 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By the way, why were we talking about barn cats?
2: We were talking about barn cats because we're finally going to do a podcast dedicated to the topic. You and I have talked about this for years where, hey, there's a difference.
1: There is a difference.
2: Let's talk about it.
1: Yeah. We had, you know, the barn cats were there to get the milk. And, boy, that would be an environment like we never had. We never had mice. I don't ever remember seeing mice around the milk barn.
2: There you go.
1: I assume it was thanks to those.
2: They were doing their job.
1: Yeah. Wow.
2: And your mom was like, I don't think we're going to have a cat in the house.
1: Oh, heavens, no. No pets of any kind in the house. Thanks for joining us. I'm Delos Yonke.
2: I'm Rita Frazier. Have a great day.
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17: Here is your LaSalle County weather forecast for your Saturday and a quick look through Sunday night. We'll have a cloudy day today, gradually becoming mostly sunny with a high near 85. Scattered showers and thunderstorms because of the heat, mainly between 1 and 4 p.m. Southwest winds at 5 to 10, gusts as high as 20. We'll have a 40% chance of showers returning, mainly after 8. It'll be mostly cloudy there for most of the night with a low around 62. Mostly sunny for your Sunday with a high near 86 under mostly clear skies for your Sunday night and a low of 66.

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0: Well, that's happened to me a time or two in my life, maybe even more, I guess, if I really admit it. How about you? That ever happened to you? Just my imagination running away with me. Wonderful sound right there with the Temptations helping us out. They say online friends, and I'll put that word in quotes right there, you've never met. Well, they actually may make you a little bit lonelier. They found out with a study of about 1,500 adults. In that study, they found that having lots of stranger connections right there on social media, well, it's linked to more loneliness, unfortunately, right there to pass that along for you. Interacting online with people you don't know, they say it kind of makes things worse right there, too. And it really didn't help much either. As a matter of fact, researchers say constant comparison and idealized online friendships pretty much play a big role right there. So the bottom line is, they found out and just put it in one little sentence right here, social media can't replace real world connection. Ain't that the truth?
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0: It doesn't matter what they're singing and playing. Boy, I'm listening, that's for sure. I love to hear that group sing. There you go with ABBA and Fernando, and quite the story going on right there, too. Back to it, that rock and roll music with the Beatles helping us out in that department, and Ray Davies and the Kinks coming up in a moment or two, I guarantee it.
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3: Here is your LaSalle County weather forecast for your Saturday and a quick look through Sunday night. We'll have a cloudy day today, gradually becoming mostly sunny with a high near 85. Scattered showers and thunderstorms because of the heat, mainly between 1 and 4 p.m. Southwest winds at 5 to 10, gusts as high as 20. We'll have a 40% chance of showers returning, mainly after 8. It'll be mostly cloudy there for most of the night with a low around 62. Mostly sunny for your Sunday with a high near 86, under mostly clear skies for your Sunday night and a low of 66.
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0: tumbling.
1: Boy, that'll take you down memory lane, won't it? I feel the earth move. Oh, I love the way she's singing that song and the way she plays that piano. There you go. Carole King helping us out. Back to it in a moment or two. They say Americans are taking their health advice from influencers and instead of taking that advice from doctors. Half of adults under 50 now scroll for wellness tips from people who, well, often aren't medical pros. And I guess in this day and age, that really didn't surprise me right there. But trust is shaky, accuracy questionable, and yet social media seems to be becoming the first stop for health decisions right there. So a reminder, your feed isn't your physician. Amen on that. Check with the pros right there to make sure you're taking care of yourself properly so they can help you too.
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0: pretty much see everything going on in a song like that. Great detail for sure. It's very dark, as a matter of fact. See things being brought to light right there with that one. Night Moves, Bob Seger and the Silver Bullet Band helping us out. In a moment or two, it's the same old song, Four Tops helping us out in that department. And the Stampeders going to be waiting in the wings.
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0: Yep, that's bottom line right there, and you can take that to the bank. I'm going to be sure with you. How can I be sure? That, of course, the Rascals. Felix Cavalieri and the Rascals helping us out. Queen of Soul in a moment or two. You got that right. Talking about Aretha Franklin with T-H-I-N-K. We'll have that for you right around the bend.
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is your LaSalle County weather forecast for your Saturday and a quick look through Sunday night. We'll have a cloudy day today. Grounds will be becoming mostly sunny with a high near 85. Scattered showers and thunderstorms because of the heat, mainly between 1 and 4 p.m. Southwest winds at 5 to 10, gusts as high as 20. We'll have a 40% chance of showers returning mainly after 8. It'll be mostly cloudy, though, for most of the night with a low around 62. Mostly sunny for your Sunday with a high near 86 under mostly clear skies for your Sunday night and a low of 66.

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0: Oh, ain't that the truth right there? Nobody gets too much heaven. Amen on that. There you go with the Bee Gees. You know, many have been asked this question, what's your biggest weakness? And oh, that question right there in job interviews. I've been asked that many times, years and years ago. But one guy has gone viral for his response, and rightfully so, I'd have to say. And it's probably because, oh, I think we can all relate to this one. So when he was asked that dreaded question during a recent job interview right there, he admitted that he completely blanked and just accidentally answered, Oreos. Yeah, what's your biggest weakness? He said, Oreos. And the internet immediately loved him for it, too. And things got even better when the Oreo company commented right there that this should actually be a green flag when you're hiring somebody. What do you think? Yay or nay? I'd say yay on that. Get in the zone,
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0: sing along with her out there. Frankie Valli. Got to see him sing that in concert years ago, and boy, it was a fun night when he did. Rod Stewart, Do You Think I'm Sexy? Got that lined out and ready to go. And Johnny Rivers, not that far away, too.
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0: with that advice, just go that direction, things fall into place. Eventually, you can count on that. Let It Be, the Beatles, helping us out. A little song about Margaritaville, Jimmy Buffett heading that direction. And if you'd like to tag along and just enjoy all being there with your toes in the sand right there by the beach, we'll have that for you right around the corner.
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4: Here is your LaSalle County weather forecast for your Saturday and a quick look through Sunday night. We'll have a cloudy day today, gradually becoming mostly sunny with a high near 85. Scattered showers and thunderstorms because of the heat, mainly between 1 and 4 p.m. Southwest winds at 5 to 10, gusts as high as 20. We'll have a 40% chance of showers returning mainly after 8. It'll be mostly cloudy there for most of the night with a low around 62. Mostly sunny for your Sunday with a high near 86 under mostly clear skies for your Sunday night and a low of 66.

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0: Like a bridge over troubled water, it is Simon and Garfunkel, and this is Bill Knight hanging out with you. Coming up, Fleetwood Mac, and Don't You Do It, Don't Stop.
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0: of the Beach Boys, and this is Bill Knight. Just ahead, we got some sunshine. The sunshine of your love cream is next.
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4: 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I'm Jay Lasur. 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

0: So I asked Amy once what she was going to do. You know what she said? Nothing. I'm going to be with you. Pure Prairie League, and this is Bill Knight. I can't believe she told me that. Coming up, the Cornelius Brothers and Sister Rose.
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1: Here is your LaSalle County weather forecast for your Saturday and a quick look through Sunday night. We'll have a cloudy day today, gradually becoming mostly sunny with a high near 85. Scattered showers and thunderstorms because of the heat, mainly between 1 and 4 p.m. Southwest winds at 5 to 10, gusts as high as 20. We'll have a 40% chance of showers returning, mainly after 8. It'll be mostly cloudy there for most of the night with a low around 62. Mostly sunny for your Sunday with a high near 86, under mostly clear skies for your Sunday night and a low of 66.
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1: 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Don't confuse your Sonny's. But I love you, Sonny. Bobby Hebb, Bill Knight, with Brother Louie. 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

0: you got one, you got a friend. You thought you didn't. But you can always count on me. It's James Taylor, and this is Bill Knight. Just ahead, the Beatles and Can't Buy the Love.
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4: 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Can't buy-

0: call me. I'll be there for you to lean on. It's Bill Withers. This is Bill Nye. Time to get wild. We're going to do it next with Steppenwolf.
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0: that know all the rules that don't. Joe South, this is Bill Knight. Coming up, BLO and that evil woman.
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3: Here is your LaSalle County weather forecast for your Saturday and a quick look through Sunday night. We'll have a cloudy day today, gradually becoming mostly sunny with a high near 85. Scattered showers and thunderstorms because of the heat, mainly between 1 and 4 p.m. Southwest winds at 5 to 10, gusts as high as 20. We'll have a 40% chance of showers returning, mainly after 8. It'll be mostly cloudy there for most of the night with a low around 62. Mostly sunny for your Sunday with a high near 86. Under mostly clear skies for your Sunday night and a low of 66.

0: Stormy, little girl. You bring back the sunshine. Come on, right now. Dennis Yost, the Classic Four, and this is Bill Knight.
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0: I know a little something, something about being vain, you know? And aloof, too. Carly Simon, and this is Bill Knight hanging out with you. More great tunes on the way. Coming up, Mitch Ryder and the Detroit Wheels.
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0: Digging the vibe, feeling the groove, baby. And you know what? I look good with a neon tan. I really do. The Knights on Broadway, those are the Bee Gees, and this is Bill Knight serving up the good stuff for you. Glad to have you on board. Love you for listening. Coming up, it's Bad Finger and No Matter What.
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3: Here is your LaSalle County weather forecast for the remainder of your Saturday. And a quick look through Sunday night. It'll be mostly cloudy tonight. Low around 47. Your Sunday looking great. Mostly sunny with a high near 64 and a low around 41 under mostly clear skies.

It's the Beatles, Jay Tripper on 93.5, 1430 WCMY. It's community music and you, and good afternoon. I'm Lou. Glad to have you along on this Armed Forces Day. That's right. Today is Armed Forces Day. Announcing the creation of Armed Forces Day back in 1949, Secretary of Defense Lewis Johnson said it's a day to replace all the separate days. Instead, it celebrates Army, Navy, Marine Corps, and the Air Force.

Kevin Rhodes is back every Tuesday and Thursday from 11 to noon with the Second Cup only on 93.5 1430 WCMY.

0: It's Barry White. You're the first. You're the last. You're my everything on 93.5, 1430 WCMY. I'm Lou on this Armed Forces Day. There's an air show going on over in Peru. There's a food truck event going on in Streeter today. And, Utica's going to have a car show tomorrow, and there's stuff going on here in Ottawa, too. I'm going to tell you about some of the events that are happening right now that you can get to this weekend and take in some of the fun of our area. From 93.5 1430 WCMY, I'm Lou. Glad you're along.
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0: Mercy Me, the Ecology Song. 93.5, 1430 WCMY, that's Marvin Gaye. And if you're looking for something to do today, then look to the skies right here in Ottawa. Because Kites in Flight is back for the sixth year at Peck Park. It's a two-day flying event, fun for the family and everybody. You can even join in from 11 until 3 both days. It's a popular spring tradition here in the Illinois Valley. And it says they're excited to welcome Chicago Kite back again this year, bringing their incredible professional kite displays. And they're going to fill the skies with color and excitement. So look to the sky. It's free kite flying and professional kite demonstrations, kids activities, live entertainment, community vendors. It's kind of a relaxed outdoor kind of festival going on at Peck Park right here in Ottawa today and tomorrow. A note from our community calendar on 93.5 1430 WCMY.
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3: 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After 9 o'clock, Jay McCracken and Caitlin Tucker come by from the Ottawa Area Chamber of Commerce and Industry. 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I'm Jay Lesore. 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

0: And there's an opportunity for you to really get in on some great eating today. Yeah, grab your expandable pants and put another notch in your belt, because there's the Streeter Wall Dogs Festival going on. It's their food truck festival, and it returns for the 8th year to Streeter today until 7 o'clock in the 200 block of Hickory Street, south of Streeter City Park. And there's going to be all kinds of great eating from the food trucks. And the proceeds from both of the food truck events are going to go to Streetscape Streeter 7 Wall Dogs Committee. Now, that's a fund for public art and beautification, and the funds are going to go toward the next public art project right there in Streeter. So not only some great eating, but great eating for a great cause.
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3: Here is your LaSalle County weather forecast for the remainder of your Saturday and a quick look through Sunday night. It'll be mostly cloudy tonight, low around 47. Your Sunday looking great, mostly sunny with a high near 64 and a low around 41 under mostly clear skies.

Flying Like an Eagle with Steve Miller Band on 93.5. 1430 WCMY. I'm Lou. Thanks for stopping by. If you're looking for something interesting this evening, of course, the White Sox and the Cubs are at it. Yes, it's game two of their three-game series, and it gets underway right here on 93.5, 1430 WCMY with the pregame starting at 5:30. 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

0: Dionne Warwick. 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You can't walk on by in Peru. You got to look up while you're walking because the big Avenger reunion is going on. The TBM Avenger Weekend is happening in Peru. It's the 11th annual, actually. And it happens at the regional airport. It's going on today. It started yesterday, is going on today. And they, you know, now that the rain is kind of past, they're going to have a whole lot of great things going on out at the airport. That's in Peru for the Avengers Air Show. So get a chance to go check that out.
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0: It's the Beatles with Birthday on 93.5, 1430 WCMY. And if you're celebrating a birthday, happy birthday to you. I hope you made it onto the birthday club sign up. That's right. If you know somebody who's having a birthday, make sure you get them signed up for the birthday club. Every Monday, one lucky member of the birthday club is going to get a gift card from various businesses. Now, if you're having trouble with maybe our website, trying to get it on the website, because there's a place where you can go and you can add birthdays in there. And if you have trouble managing that, that's all right, because you can actually drop off birthdays at the studio between 8:30 and 11 Monday through Friday. In addition, you can stick them in the mailbox on the weekends. And you know, there's a bunch of different ways. If you're having trouble, go to send them directly to Jay Lesueur. It's JLESEURE at nrgmedia.com. Jay will get them. He'll add them to the birthday list. And then on the birthday club, you might get your name picked out.
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1: Here is your LaSalle County weather forecast for the remainder of your Saturday. And a quick look through Sunday night. It'll be mostly cloudy tonight. Low around 47. Your Sunday looking great. Mostly sunny with a high near 64 and a low around 41 under mostly clear skies.

show. Yes, it's the Hollies on 93.5, 1430 WCMY. I'm Lou, and we have Cubs baseball coming up. Did I say Cubs baseball? I'm sorry. White Sox baseball, as they play the Cubs, is coming up at 5:30 with the pregame on 93.5, 1430 WCMY. Do you have a mean machine, a closet queen? You know what I'm talking about, a car that you like to take to car shows? Got a car show for you to go to coming up.

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0: Loves a Woman on 93.5, 1430 WCMY. Do you have a beautiful car that you like to show off? Well, Utica Spring Car Show is being held, hosted by the Starred Rock Street Cars in partnership with the Village of Utica, and it's happening tomorrow from 9 until 2. There's a $10 entry fee. Registration on the day of the event at the corner of Church and Division Street. Trophies are going to be selected by local business sponsors. There's no participation or popular voting. And it says more trophies than ever before. Cruisin' Concessions is going to be on hand serving up food. And, of course, you can always find great food in Utica. There'll be corn dogs, lemon shake-ups, spiral fries, and so much more. Bring out your cars, bring the family, and kick off spring the right way with the Utica Car Show in downtown Utica. That's all happening tomorrow. This sounds like fun to check out.
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0: occasions, a girl watcher on 93.5, 1430 WCMY. Now I think you can get in trouble for that, right? Well, it's called stalking now, is what it is. I'm Lou. Glad to have you along on a Saturday afternoon on 93.5, 1430 WCMY. Looking for something to do? Well, the LaSalle County Historical Society's canal market is going on today and tomorrow. Today until 4 and tomorrow 10 to 4. And they have all kinds of goodies. You might want to stop by Mill Street in Utica and check out LaSalle County Historical Society's canal market.
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0: of great music, but honestly, I think that might be my favorite Eric Clapton song. I don't know why. It just is so mellow, I guess. I don't know. Maybe that's it. 93.5 1430 WCMY. I want to tell you about something that's happening tonight. It's the darkest of May. When the new moon arrives at 8:01 p.m. tonight, there is actually an opportunity for you to see some things in the sky that you don't normally see. And that's because at 8 p.m. tonight, the sky basically opens up and you can suddenly see galaxies emerge, nebulae that you've never seen. The Milky Way core will be glowing in three dimensions, and you can get the year's best window into the galaxy tonight. So if you're out, look up. Or maybe you just want to step out and look up. It's called The Darkest of May, and it happens tonight. A little note for you from 93.5 1430 WCMY.
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1: Here is your LaSalle County weather forecast for the remainder of your Saturday. And a quick look through Sunday night. It'll be mostly cloudy tonight. Low around 47. Your Sunday looking great. Mostly sunny with a high near 64 and a low around 41 under mostly clear skies.

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I'm Lou. Glad to have you along. It's a beautiful Saturday afternoon, and it looks like the Kites in Flight are done for the day, but Kites in Flight returns tomorrow to Peck Park. That's right. It's 2 days of high-flying fun and family entertainment. So head on out to Peck Park tomorrow from 11 until 3. You will see all kinds of great kites in the sky. Just go on out. Look on out your back door.

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0: It's Love Town, 93.5, 1430 WCMY, Diana and the Supremes. I'm Lou, glad to have you along, and it's rhubarb time. Oh, yeah. I do love rhubarb. I was one of those little kids where, you know, mom would hand you a little cup with a little bit of sugar in the bottom, and you'd go pull up a piece of rhubarb right out of the ground and wash it off with the hose and then dip away eating that tangy rhubarb dipped in a little bit of sugar, and it was so good. I'm going to make a rhubarb dish this afternoon. And it is so easy, I thought maybe I'd share it with you. So grab your pen and paper. Have you ever made a dump cake? A dump cake is basically you put stuff in the bottom, you put a cake mix on top, then you throw butter and stuff on top of it, and then you bake it. It's simple. It's done in layers, and then it's awesome with ice cream or sweet cream or whipped cream. Any kind of cream. We'll give you that recipe coming up on 93.5 1430 WCMY.
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0: 93.5. 1430 WCMY. It is rhubarb time, and so I decided I'm going to make a, it's called a rhubarb dump cake. Actually, a strawberry rhubarb dump cake. So you're going to need about 6 cups of sliced strawberries and 2 cups of diced rhubarb. Those are the most important things that you need. You're going to need 1/3 cup of sugar to sweeten the rhubarb and the strawberries. You're going to need a tablespoon of cornstarch. Makes them kind of thick. And then a box of Betty Crocker Super Moist Yellow Cake Mix. And you'll also need 10 tablespoons of butter melted. Now, here's what you do. You heat your oven to 350 degrees, and you're going to take like a glass, a 13 by 9 glass dish, spray it really well with cooking spray, and I mean it really well, because you'll thank me for it later. In a large bowl, mix the strawberries, the rhubarb, and the sugar and the cornstarch together. Then you spread it over the bottom of that baking dish. You top it with the cake mix, and then you melt the butter, and you pour that over the top. That's it. It goes into the oven for about an hour, and when it comes out, you've got a strawberry rhubarb-like crisp that is going to be phenomenal. So make sure you try that this weekend. Grab some rhubarb. Don't be afraid of it.
1: 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SOCU, the Central Illinois Regional Airport, and OSB Community Bank.

0: Get a little history lesson with Gordon Lightfoot and the Wreck of the Edmund Fitzgerald on 93.5 1430 WCMY. A little piece of history just passed away over the weekend. I just noticed this. Sam Sianis, does that name mean anything to you? What if I say the Billy Goat Tavern? Now it's starting to make a little sense, right? Beloved owner, iconic Billy Goat Tavern, Sam Sianis, has died, according to social media. And Sam was, I guess, more than a restaurateur. He was a Chicago legend. His tireless work ethic, devotion to the beloved tavern, and his deep love for the city made him a cultural icon and an inspiration to all. And, of course, fodder for Saturday Night Live. The cheeseburger, cheeseburger, Pepsi, Pepsi. Have you ever been to the Billy Goat Tavern? I will tell you, I've been there several times, and yes, he was always behind the counter. Cheeseburger, cheeseburger, Pepsi, Pepsi. Oh, he was quite a character. Sad to see that he has passed away, but boy, he lived a good life.
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1: Here is your LaSalle County weather forecast for the remainder of your Saturday. And a quick look through Sunday night. It'll be mostly cloudy tonight. Low around 47. Your Sunday looking great. Mostly sunny with a high near 64 and a low around 41 under mostly clear skies.

It's the Rascals and a Girl Like You on 93.5, 1430 WCMY. I was just saying the other day, you know, my parents always told me that as you get older, the days seem to go by so much faster. And I did not believe them. But boy, do they seem to be going by fast. Is there something that adults told you when you were younger that you thought they just exaggerated, you didn't think was real? I thought the whole days go by in a wink thing was made up.

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0: It's Kansas, Dust in the Wind on 93.5. 1430 WCMY. I know I told you about the Streeter's Food Truck Festival going on till 7 tonight, but they also have a Maker's Market going on until 7 tonight, and that's taking place in City Park. They have artisans, antiques, garden, and vintage stuff available, so you might want to check that out in Streeter City Park today.
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0: Hopelessly Devoted on 93.5, 1430 WCMY. Just coming up this week, the Hegler Karras Mansion's first Third Thursday concert is going to be held. It's this Thursday, May 21st, from 6:30 until 8 p.m. It happens on the west lawn of the historic Hegler Karras Mansion. 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
1: 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After 8:30, we'll talk to Mindy McConaughey at Marquette Academy on the Marquette Minute. 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I'm Jay Lesore. 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

0: little boy, little girl. It's Three Dog Night in Black and White on 93.5, 1430 WCMY, and we have White Sox baseball coming up this afternoon. Well, 5:30 is the pregame, so not too far away as they take on the Chicago Cubs. It's the Crosstown Classic, and tomorrow the game starts just after 12, so more White Sox and Cubs action this weekend. It's one of the favorite baseball weekends in Chicago. When the two towns take on each other, they used to call it the Crosstown Classic, and it was just for fun. Now it's for keeps, okay? We'll see who comes out ahead. Cubs were winners last night. We'll see if the Sox can take one away from the Cubs, who've been really hot this spring already.
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1: Here is your LaSalle County weather forecast for the remainder of your Saturday and a quick look through Sunday night. It'll be mostly cloudy tonight, low around 47. Your Sunday looking great, mostly sunny with a high near 64 and a low around 41 under mostly clear skies.

Love from me to you from the Beatles on 93.5, 1430 WCMY. I'm Lou. Glad to spend the afternoon with you. I do it every weekend, every Saturday and Sunday from noon until 6. And it's always a pleasure to be here and spend a little time spinning some tunes and talking about some interesting things going on, too. Here comes one of my favorites from the Spinners. You know it's true. Could it be? Falling in love with you. Yeah, you.

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0: Crosby, Stills, and Nash. Oh, and Young. 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I remember growing up as a kid, there were so many different kinds of beer out there. 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
2: 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I can't imagine life without her. She's a part of the family. We are just one of the thousands of teams Canine Companions has paired together over the past 50 years.